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0: King Nothing Metallica, Dayton's Rock Station 104.7 TUE. This is Christopherson, Bob Seger, and Jimi Hendrix will rock you next on the Saturday Night Block Party. Tomorrow morning is a huge-ass block of the Beatles. We call it Breakfast with the Beatles. And Dave Alexander's in here to do that for you. Some solo stuff, some group stuff, the latest, if there is anything, on Paul McCartney and Ringo Starr. It's all tomorrow morning, the Sunday morning Breakfast with the Beatles right here at TUE.
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1: It's REM, the one I love. Simple prop to occupy my time. It's like an objectification song. Michael Stipe, their great lead vocalist, was on Stephen Colbert last couple of weeks that Stephen was still on TV, talking about a solo album he was going to be finishing by the end of the year. And he brought his band from the solo album on the show. They did a song and they gave out T-shirts saying the song was world premiered on Stephen Colbert. I thought that was kind of cool. Now, before that, you had the Stones. You can't always get what you want, but sometimes you get what you need. Sometimes, maybe not. But the Stones, you know, they have a Foreign Tongues album out. But Mick says he's got enough in the can to do another whole album. I mean, they could have done a double album here, but no, he's saving it. So there's going to be another album coming and, of course, a tour. And they say they're definitely not playing the Sphere in Las Vegas. So I

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1: ZZ Top, Sharp Dressed Man from Eliminator. You know, they're touring right now, but did you know that there's some great trivia about Billy Gibbons and Jimi Hendrix from back in the day? Because I think Dick Cavett asked Jimi Hendrix when he was doing a TV show who his favorite guitar player was. And he says, I think Billy Gibbons of the Moving Sidewalks, and Billy was like a mere teenager then, is about the best around right now. And of course, Billy says that when they heard that, they got that information, they go, whoa, the master of the Stratocaster said I'm his favorite guitarist. I mean, how do you deal with that? Anyway, eventually, Billy Gibbons opened up for Jimi Hendrix, and Jimi gifted Billy a beaten up pink Stratocaster, which is priceless now. I mean, there's no amount that can be fastened to that. From Jimi Hendrix to Billy Gibbons, you know, like that. But it was pink. It was hot pink. That was one of the coolest stories I ever heard.
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1: Pat Benatar, Neil Giraldo, hit me with your best shot. 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
1: Credence, Down on the Corner. One of the songs that John Fogerty played at our iHeartRadio Music Festival number 15 last year. And he was so ecstatic that he was thanking everybody because they had just gotten back the rights to the Creedence music after 50 years. I mean, who ties up rights for 50 years? I think it was the movie producer who did Marathon Man Saul's Annette's because he owned Fantasy Records. Anyway, it's all been restored now. But that's why we didn't see Fogerty and Creedence at Woodstock back in 1969. And that was Roger Daltrey, The Who's favorite performance of anybody that was at Woodstock. Now we're going on the 16th iHeartRadio Music Festival in Vegas, September 18th and 19th. 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We got those details coming up soon.
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1: He's getting in the Rock and Roll Hall of Fame this year with his guitarist Steve Stevens. That goes down in November. 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
1: Brian Adams from Canada cuts like a knife. So this weekend, the big movie is Spider-Man Brand New Day. Peter Parker is living like alone, just as Spider-Man fighting crime and stuff. I don't know about the love life. But the interesting thing about this movie, which will be number one this weekend, is three of the actors are also in the last number one movie the last two weekends, The Odyssey. Matt Damon's kid in the movie, Odysseus' kid, is Tom Holland, who plays Spider-Man. Zendaya plays a Greek goddess. And John Bernthal's in it as a king. Of course, they're all in Spider-Man Brand New Day. That's what I'm going to take the family to see this weekend. They expected to make about $300 million.
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1: Survivor from Rocky III, Eye of the Tiger. Survivor used to be a band called the Eyes of March. They had a hit with the song, I'm Your Vehicle, as the Doors break on through.

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1: Guns N' Roses, Sweet Child of Mine, where it all started for them. They're touring. And then right before that, the Doors break on through to the other side. We've talked about this before, that that was a song, the live version called Break On Through 2 from the Doors Absolutely Live, where Jim Morrison does that, all right, all right, all right, at the end of it. And Matthew McConaughey, when he was working on a movie, would listen to that album all the time. And so that's where he got his catchphrase, all right, all right, all right. But he always gives the late Jim Morrison credit, which I think is a, you know, big thing to do. Now, we got Pearl Jam coming up, some Def Leppard. I'll throw in some Blue Oyster Cult, a band we're still trying to get like a nod of appreciation and an induction to the Rock and Roll Hall of Fame at some point, maybe next year.
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1: Coast to coast American rock, but on a diagonal line from Florida, where Petty's from, diagonally all the way up to the Pacific Northwest. 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
1: Thin Lizzy, the boys are back in town. Alice in Chains and Rooster. And you're with Mark Coppola, reminding you that all this week, starting again tomorrow, there's chances to win $1,000. As you hear keyword Janner, I'm here, and you can instantly win that $1,000, but just make sure if you did all that work to enter a keyword, then pay attention to your smartphone in case an unknown number comes in. You know, if it does, don't be so quick to blow it off. It could be us with your money.
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1: Guns N' Roses doing Bob Dylan's Knocking on Heaven's Door and Foreigner from the second album, Double Vision. They do this really cool thing as they go to different cities. 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
1: Foo Fighters, My Hero, and Aerosmith with Rag Doll. Steven Tyler of Aerosmith sang two iHeartRadio Music Festivals back in the beginning. The first one in 2011 brought the whole band back for the second one in 2012.

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1: Tom Petty, one of the three greatest driving songs ever written, Running Down a Dream. That's total pedal to the metal. We love Radar Love, of course, by Golden Earring, also Born to Be Wild. But there's something about road rage that they did a university study recently that says this. Now, this is not 100% of the time, but in a lot of cases, drivers who give their cars human traits, like calling them he or she or naming them, are more likely to engage in road rage than those who don't, according to this study at Colorado State University. And people with bumper stickers or items hanging from the rearview mirror are also more likely to be aggressive or impatient. I mean, I don't know if you could just single it out like that. You know, road rage is a very specific thing, and it's, for some reason, driving and other people's mistakes set people off like 10 times more than just walking around.
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1: AC/DC, where Bon Scott was really about to peak with his career with the band. He performed that song on Top of the Pops. And about 3 months after that performance, that last live performance on Top of the Pops, they found him dead in the backseat of a car, and he went off to rock and roll heaven. Coming up in a few moments, Def Leppard. We got some Smashing Pumpkins. I'm going to throw in some Led Zeppelin, one of my favorites by the band, too. Don't go anywhere.
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2: Good morning. This is Miami Valley View, a public affairs program brought to you by iHeartMedia Dayton. My name is Dave Alexander, and I am your host. And I don't know if you've seen them out there yet, folks, but they're everywhere. The rubber ducks are out. That means joining me this morning is the COO of the URS, Rachel Zitteroff. How you doing, Rachel?
3: I'm doing great, Dave. How are you? It's actually CEO now.
2: CEO now.
3: Yeah.
2: I knew I was going to mess that up. So how's that going, by the way? That year. So you've been the CEO since?
3: July 1st.
2: Oh,
3: it's really new.
2: Wow.
3: Yeah.
2: And how's that going? Is it like, do you feel like it's something completely different, or is it, you know, you're like, oh, okay, I know what I'm doing.
3: I think it's feeling like the, oh, okay, I know what I'm doing. Dennis and I worked together for quite a long time, and yeah, he laid such a solid foundation that I feel like I have stepped right in and was set up for success. So it's going really well. The reception from the community has been fantastic. My staff are very supportive. I overall just feel like the agency's in the right place to move forward.
2: Yeah. And I'm guessing you have, I know a lot of things, you know, is about fundraising, which we will get into, which is your huge one that's coming up. It's the, you know, the Rubber Duck Regatta, and looking forward to it as always. And that campaign has started. You can get your ducks, and we'll get all that information coming up a little later this morning. But first, I always like to find out what's going on at URS, because you guys have do such wonderful things. And I'm always amazed at how long you guys have been in the area.
3: Yeah, so I'm happy to say that August, next month, we will be celebrating our 70th anniversary here.
2: Holy
3: in the Dayton community.
2: Holy cow. Now, see, every time you come in here and tell me that, 70 years.
3: 70 years, 1956, founded right here in the Dayton community. Our founder's daughter actually attended URS's services until you know, recently here during the pandemic, we lost her. But we actually have, we're proud to say as a private nonprofit that all the money we raise through things like the Rubber Duck Regatta and Season of Giving stay right here in the Dayton community to fund things like our inclusive childcare and the wraparound services we provide through OT, PT, and speech while the kids are right there on site for childcare. Just real exciting programming that benefits the Dayton community.
2: Yeah, so let's talk a little bit about that programming and some of the services that you provide. I mean, you do it from a very early age until adulthood. Well, all through adulthood.
3: Yeah, it's really cradle to grave. We start, you know, with the infancy in our early child care area.
2: Yeah.
3: Our infant room takes 6 weeks of age. So if you have a child if you have a child born with developmental disabilities or delays, and they need nursing services and therapy supports, you can bring them to URS and receive quality child care from a gold-rated center with those services right there. And then we can work with those children as they transition through high school and they want to find a job someday through career-seeking skills training, summer youth experience, all through job coaching, job development, employment services at URS. Our adult day service program works with adults all through adult ages and stages.
2: Yeah.
3: Through community integration activities, we partner with places like Boonshoft Museum, Miami Valley Meals, Crayons to Classrooms, Shoes for Shoeless, where we give our adults opportunities to volunteer and gain some transferable skills so that they can be citizens with competitive jobs in our community.
2: Now, do you have a cap on the amount of people that you can provide services to, or it's, you know, come on, you need our help, we're going to give it?
3: We really don't have a cap in the adult area.
2: Okay.
3: That employment services and those adult services are really, you know, come on, we will serve you and meet you where you're at. In childcare, there are state regulations around how many kids you can have in certain classrooms.
2: I'm sorry, you have to have a certain amount of instructors or caregivers per
3: and square footage. You know, there are just real technical things when it comes to childcare provision. So we do have to be mindful of that. But right now we do have openings. We're coming into preschool graduation with kindergarten right around the corner for many kids. So we do see quite a bit of openings in that August-September timeframe. So I encourage you, if you'd like to have a tour, you're interested in inclusive childcare environments at high quality levels, you know, reach out.
2: Yeah.
3: We would love to hear from you.
2: Yeah, if everybody's listening to this right now and didn't realize they've been around for 70 years, which is amazing. Your remarkable services that you guys have provided. I mean, just because you've been here for 70 years, obviously you are all doing something right and incredible to be here. And I think that it's amazing that not only, of course, are you helping infants, children, you know, high schoolers, adults with disabilities, you know, integrate and are just whatever it is, but you're also helping parents.
3: We are. Oh, we support the whole family. You know, we provide opportunities for parent education and support groups. We partner with ViaQuest Health to provide some mental health services for our adults, and they are providing some support groups for various different things. So, you know, the caregiver is often forgotten about.
2: Sure.
3: And especially in the adult world where it's become sister, brother, aunt, uncle who become the caregiver for the individual. And we really need to remember that those wraparound services really need to involve the family. And we always take that into consideration. One of the other things we're doing in our child care area this year is responding to those mental health and behavioral health needs in preschoolers age 3 to 5. And partnering with Goodwill Easter Seals here in Miami Valley and opening a TIP classroom in September. So a therapeutic intervention preschool will be right on site at URS to help respond to those co-occurring mental health and developmental disability diagnoses.
2: So how does that work? I mean, I'm going to guess it has to be you guys are constantly redeveloping or adding new systems, new care levels. I mean, how does that work? I mean, you just guys talk with one another? Or?
3: You do, and you really just have to keep your finger on the pulse and watch legislation, watch rule change, really get involved in trade associations and groups that serve people just like you do. And they're few and far between, but once you align yourself with those types of groups, you do collaborate, you do bounce ideas off of each other, and innovation and technology is just, I think we kind of talked about that on the way in, it's getting away from us. And for people with disabilities, independence can mean a lot of different things when you have technology in place. So what's that going to look like in 5 years? Oh my gosh. So, you know, that's some of the stuff we have to be mindful of and keep in front of us all the time. And I think those are some exciting things that we're looking at in the future.
2: Yeah, that's amazing. I mean, that you're all, of course, dealing with the up and coming, you know, in technology improvements and legislation. I don't know. That's got to change all the time.
3: It ebbs and flows and definitely. And think about how often people in office change, you know, and those rules change oftentimes with them and their directors and the people that support them and re-educating them around how important it is to consider people with disabilities constituents in the community and give them a voice.
2: Right.
3: It's important, and we're always advocating and doing that as well. So there's a lot going on at URS for sure.
2: Oh, I imagine that not only inside classrooms, but it, you know, in your office especially. And and I'm guessing that is that where you spend a lot of your time? I mean, you get funding from, is it federal and state funding?
3: We actually are a private nonprofit, so we are fee for service. So we do bill Medicaid, and we do bill some state programs, but the majority of what we do is fee for service. And that's a lot of why we do things like the Rubber Duck Regatta, because there's a funding gap there, especially with pediatric reimbursement. So we always have to be mindful of filling that funding gap and bringing in the support of the community. Yeah. So it's always working the politicians so that they're educated and that they understand, working our community representatives, but also making sure we have the support of the community so that they really know what their dollars are going to impact.
2: Yeah, and what I think is one of the most amazing things that you guys offer, other than, first, it's, you know, all the services that you provide. They're incredible. You're doing such wonderful things, and you have been for 70 years, which is in nuts. But you offer a tour.
3: We do,
2: and I think that's great.
3: Oh, yes. We want our community to come in and see what we do. So once a month, you can reach out and we can get you on the schedule for a tour. If the dates we have pre-scheduled don't work, go to our website. You know, reach out to us. Let us know you're interested. And there's a spot right there where we can schedule you for a one-on-one tour to explore services. If you have an individual in your family that you really want to get in-depth in a certain area, we can hook you up with the right people and make sure that you're really exploring the services from the inside out.
2: Yeah. Come see what they're all about.
3: Exactly.
2: Especially if you're interested in helping, because that's, you know, we reach out to the community, you need their help, and if you're like, I would love to help, but I want to go see for myself what I'd be helping, go see a tour.
3: Oh yeah.
2: They're not shut down. They don't, they're like, come on in.
3: Yeah.
2: See what's going
3: definitely.
2: On.
3: Definitely. We have an aquatic therapy pool project.
2: Oh, did that open?
3: No, not yet. But it's going to very soon. Okay. We're in those final stages of like inspections and, you know, the finish work. So we're very excited to announce that to the community and let everyone see that. Yeah. It's very unique. And I'm the ribbon cutting and announcement's going to go out. And I'd love for people to come.
2: Yeah.
3: So, yeah, let us know.
2: Go check it out. All right. So that leaves us, like I said, we you know, the community needs to help. And the best way we can help, especially right now, is the URS Rubber Duck Regatta. Do we know what year this is?
3: This is our 23rd annual Rubber Duck Regatta.
2: Wow.
3: I know, it's so exciting. We do this every year right now during the Hispanic Heritage Festival, yeah, which is Saturday, September 19th. We are it's presented by AES Ohio with their support again coming in as our presenting sponsor. We're super excited. We have some great prizes. This year you can win $2,500 cash as the first prize that's been sponsored by Advantage Car and Credit.
2: Nice.
3: Super exciting prize. I'm so sorry.
2: That's all right.
3: And then there are several others. The second prize equates to $1,500 at $1,000 to Speedway 7-Eleven. And who doesn't need that right now with the price of gas and groceries and everything? Yeah. And then a $500 gift card from Chapel Electric. So go to DaytonDucks.com. 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Give us a call.
2: Yeah.
3: And 937-235-DUCK. And we can give you all the information. Yeah. And we would love it. $5 a duck, $25 for a quack pack.
2: Quack pack. I love it. So get your ducks. Get them right now. And on Saturday the 19th, September 19th, you can go on down to Riverscape and watch the ducks get dumped into the water. And not only is there a grand prize, but is there 10 total prizes?
3: There's seven total prizes.
2: Yep. And, you know, so not only is it just one prize, but you have a chance to win it. But it's a fun thing to watch.
3: Sure.
2: All those ducks get just dumped into the water. And that's the other thing when being associated with the Rubber Duck Regatta. There's a lot going in.
3: Oh, yeah. Getting 20,000 rubber ducks ready to be dumped into the Miami River is no small feat.
2: Right.
3: It takes an army of volunteers. So, again, if you're interested in just contributing to the event, you can come and just help us wash ducks and put stickers on the bottom to get them ready to go in.
2: Yeah.
3: Every duck that gets adopted gets assigned a number, and those numbers have to go on the duck. So there's a whole process that's involved, and we work with local businesses so that they can bring groups out if they have a day that they want to get involved. Sure. And give back. We also have individual opportunities. And then getting 20,000 ducks out of the water is not a small feat either.
2: No.
3: Use giant laundry baskets as colanders and, you know, stand on the side of the river down there and dip them out. So we can use all the help we can get.
2: Yeah. So if you can't, you know, if you can't volunteer or if you cannot help monetarily, your time is much appreciated. And so is it easiest to go to your website to find all that details?
3: It is. You can go to ursdayton.org or DaytonDucks.com.
2: Okay.
3: Either one of those places will lead you where you need to go to get involved or adopt your duck for the race this year.
2: That's outstanding. And I know, do you have to clean all the ducks? Is that some of the...
3: We do.
2: That's insane.
3: There's a whole solution that you have to use to clean them. There are EPA regulations around putting the ducks in the water because they've been in water, bodies of water that are not the same body of water as the Miami River. So there are a lot of rules around that we have to follow. And again, that's why it takes a lot of hands on deck because we do have to clean and sterilize every one of those ducks before they go in the water.
2: Yeah. So let's get, how many ducks again? Is it
3: 20,000? That's a lot of rubber ducks.
2: That's a lot of rubber ducks. So if you're like, all right, I want in. A, I want some ducks. And then I want to help. So first, Rachel, how do we purchase some ducks?
3: So you go to DaytonDucks.com.
2: Okay.
3: You can text duck to 24365.
2: Okay.
3: Or you can call 937-235-DUCK.
2: And how much is each duck?
3: $5 each, or you can get a quack pack, which is $6 for $25, and it comes with the Jersey Mike sub.
2: Oh, that's the selling point always. Mm-hmm. Is Jersey. Oh, by the way, you can get a Jersey Mike's with this quack pack. And I'm like, I just had one of their Chipotle chicken subs the other day.
3: Oh.
2: And it was the first time I had one of those. It was delicious. So
3: it's
2: now
3: one
2: I've
3: of my
2: got
3: son's
2: Jersey
3: favorites.
2: Mike's and ducks on the brain. Thank
3: there
2: you, Rachel.
3: Go.
2: So, and if you can't purchase ducks, or if you want to purchase and volunteer, websites again to help volunteer.
3: ursdayton.org or DaytonDucks.com.
2: Rachel, the CEO of URS, thank you so much for coming in. You guys always do such wonderful things for our community. And it's not just our community. I think we have to realize that you guys bring in people from a far expanse of where we're at.
3: We do. All of our surrounding counties access our services and even farther. So yes.
2: Yeah. So you're bringing it in, and we always could use the public's help to keep this alive. They've been doing great things for 70 years. Congratulations on the first month, I suppose, of your CEO-ship. And we just, you know, want to wish you as much success as possible and keep this great organization going.
3: Thank you so much.
2: Thank
3: you for having me today.
4: August is Spinal Muscular Atrophy Awareness Month, and while SMA was once considered one of the most devastating genetic diseases affecting children, the last decade has brought some remarkable breakthroughs. We're going to talk about that in just a moment as we're joined by Jamie Gibson, Chief Development Officer for the Cure SMA. The website is curesma.org. Jamie, I appreciate the time.
5: Thank you, Manny, for having me. I appreciate it.
4: Let me ask you this. What is the difference for somebody who might not be familiar between spinal muscular atrophy and what most people know of a certain age, at least, muscular dystrophy?
5: For sure. It really has to do with the motor neurons and how those are impacted in spinal muscular atrophy. You know, when people are born, you are developing your motor neurons, which impact the muscles that you use to eat, breathe, to walk, to crawl, etc. And during the time from birth to 2 years old, all of your motor neurons are developed in your body. And by the time you're two, you have all the motor neurons that you're ever going to have. And so someone who has SMA is somebody who has they're missing what we call the SMN2 protein. Mm. And depending on how many copies of the SMN1 protein they have will kind of determine how many motor neurons their body actually will make in that time period. And so it is about the development of those motor neurons that happen during that time frame that will impact, you know, just how somebody moves, breathes, eats, et cetera. And so it's really important that it's such a critical time and why the new genetic therapies have made such an impact to our community.
4: For people who might be hearing about spinal muscular atrophy for the first time, how many kids does this affect every year in our country?
5: So we have approximately 9,000 to 9,500 people who have SMA. We currently see about, 200 to 250 children who are born every single year. Mm. The great news is that as of 2024, SMA is able to be identified on the newborn screening panel. So those who get that tiny little blood prick on their heel, it is in that panel, and we can tell right away who has SMA, which is fantastic. Prior to that, you know, you would have to have onset of those different types of milestones that a child were missing in order for us to tell if somebody potentially needed to be tested for it. So today, thanks to all of our treatments, our actual adult population now outweighs our children population with 64% of those 9,500 people being adults these days, 18 and over. Yeah, it's fantastic.
4: Wow. Every state now requires newborns to be screened, right? That's a big deal.
5: Correct. It is a big deal. And now Puerto Rico is adding it to their newborn panel. We also received that some of the European countries are looking to add it to what they are calling their newborn panel. And so it is such an easy thing to add to the panel, you know, but every country, every state had to get on board and be able to have the technology to be able to do it. So we're really proud of that momentum.
4: Yeah, the big accomplishment there. SMA, though, is still considered a fatal disease in its worst forms. How you talked about some of the treatments. How is everything changing because of the new treatments that are becoming available?
5: Absolutely. Thanks for asking. So we have seen the mortality rate in the past decade. That's when the first genetic therapy came to market, has dropped by over 60%.
4: Mm. Wow.
5: That is huge. So yes, we definitely were the leading cause of infant mortality before these treatments. And now when a baby is born and they are tested, they are given a treatment within days instead of months or even years to, you know, that it took before to find that diagnosis. And so, as I mentioned earlier, those motor neurons, time is motor neurons. every single day that those motor neurons are not created in the body is more time and more complications that a child can have. So it's crucial that they're getting that diagnosis right away and that their care team is identifying it and getting them a treatment within, you know, right now the average is about 21 days post-birth.
4: Speaking with Jamie Gibson, Chief Development Officer at Cure SMA. The website is curesma.org. I mentioned that August is SMA Awareness Month, Spinal Muscular Atrophy. What's so important about this month and raising awareness about SMA?
5: Absolutely. We would love everybody who is impacted by SMA and may not know about Cure SMA. You know, it's becoming a part of our community. We want to ensure that those who are, you know, taking advantage of the therapies, that they know that we are a family here at Cure SMA. We are a small community. We're impacted. We want to share each other's journeys. We want to be a part of your journey. We want to continue to raise funds through our events, through, you know, the Awareness Month. We'll be taking donations through our year-end campaign, et cetera, to ensure that we can continue on our three pillars of our strategic plan, which is we want to continue to invest in research for more therapies to make everybody's life and journey with SMA a better one so that everyone has a long, long life. We want to ensure that advocacy efforts continue, so disability rights in schools, workplaces, communities, and in travel, et cetera, is, you know, that work is being continued.

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Mary Jane's Last Dance. And here's Offspring.

0: I certainly was in the right.
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2: 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Dark Side of the Moon, Vintage Pink Floyd. And you know, after playing a song about money, got to talk about money and how you'd like to have an extra $1,000, perhaps. 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So by all means, take a shot. Putting a grand in your hand. 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
1: After 60 years, they continue to rock us like a hurricane, or just rock us in general. Scorpions and Nirvana. This is a David Bowie song.

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104.7 WTUE, rocking the Miami Valley for 50 years. Living in the land down under, men at work, I'm Dr. John. Living in your world today, you're just getting up Sunday morning, maybe have some eggs. Eggs are a great source of protein, a solid way to start your day, but not all egg preparations are created equal. A nutrition expert says any egg can be made healthy, especially if you don't cook it with a lot of oil, milk, or butter, which means that poached and boiled eggs are the healthiest two methods, and those are probably my two least favorite ways of making eggs. Figures. 104.7 TUE, Metallica, and their version of Bob Seger's Turn the Page. I'm Dr. John. Tomorrow morning, just after 9 o'clock tomorrow morning, another chance for you to put a grand in your hand, $1,000.

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2: 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This is Breakfast with the Beatles on Dayton's Rock Station, 104.7 WTUE. What's going on? I am your host, Dave Alexander. Next 3 hours, nothing but the Fab Four, all requested by you guys. You did a great job this week. Once again, we're going to start it off with a couple of tunes from the gang at Kim's Classic Diner. We'll start it off with Blackbird. It's Breakfast with the Beatles on TUE.

Stars all together now. Also, Imagine and Blackbird for the gang at Kim's Classic Diner. Chelsea and Ken, thank you guys for sending in your songs. Do appreciate it. Now we head to my buddy in Springboro, Brian from Springboro. He says, let's try these tunes. We're going to start it off. Little help from my friends. Dayton's Rock Station, T-Wave.

For Lisa in Pennsylvania, we heard I Will Hold Me Tight and Good Day Sunshine. Now we head to Fairfield, Ohio. Brad and Lisa are listening in. They want to hear a couple of tunes from Paul McCartney in Wings. Started off with Let 'Em In. It's Breakfast with the Beatles on TUE.

0: Venus and Mars rock show. Also, Let 'Em In. Couple of great tunes from Paul McCartney and Wings for Brad and Lisa listening in Fairfield, Ohio this morning. Thanks for text or sending that email in. Now we had the Butler Township. Glenn, Kathy, Dexter, and Granny Fanny all listening in. It's Glenn's favorite Beatles tunes for you today. Here's Maxwell's Silverhammer on TUE.
1: Joan was

Bacana.

0: Real Love, also Yellow Submarine and Maxwell's Silver Hammer this morning for Glenn, Kathy, Dexter, and Granny Fanny listening in Butler Township. Thanks, gang. Well, it was 55 years ago yesterday that George Harrison staged the Concert for Bangladesh, the first of its kind large-scale all-star benefit, which paved the way for the likes of like Live Aid and Farm Aid and all the rest of it. The two shows, afternoon and evening, were held at New York's Madison Square Garden to raise money for the refugees from East Pakistan, now Bangladesh, at the request of his friend Ravi Shankar. Initially, it raised about $243,000, but by 1985, so 14 years later, nearly $12 million in proceeds had been earmarked for Bangladesh. Harrison performed 8 of his songs live for the first time that day. And the 3 record sets, which came out in 1971, won a Grammy for Album of the Year. Very, very cool. So if you get a chance, the documentary film, which I don't know, it's available video and like DVD, but I don't know if you can find it like on YouTube or whatnot. I'll have to go take a look, man. If you know, let me know, all right? So go check it out, that Concert for Bangladesh. Very cool.
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2: Good morning. Hour number two, Breakfast with the Beatles, Dayton's Rock Station TUE. We can start it off with a few of them from Vaughn, listening in Centerville, Indiana. 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

Live version, Dizzy, Miss Lizzy, also Bad Boy and Run for Your Life, all for Vaughn, listening in Centerville, Indiana this morning. Now we head to Angie and Barry. Great songs, of course, playing this one. This is Rain, Dayton's Rock Station, T-Wig.

two of us. Also, rain in there, too, for Angie and Barry. And happy Sunday morning to you, too. Thank you all for sending in those requests. Do appreciate you. All right. The Beatles catalog reissue campaign continues. The next installment is 1965's Rubber Soul, set for release on October 2nd. It's been newly mixed by producer Giles Martin and engineer Sam O'Kell. Of course, Giles is George's son. It's going to be available in multiple configurations and formats, which brings all 14 new stereo mixes for the first time. The Super Deluxe Edition contains 24 early session recordings, including 20 previously unreleased takes and 3 previously unreleased home demos for Day Tripper, We Can Work It Out, Little Girl, all in there. The collections also include the original mono

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6: 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We head to Todd and Wendy listening in Loveland. Want to hear a couple from the Band on the Run album. We'll start it off with one of the good ones. It's Jet, TUE.

Here's Mrs. Vanderbilt from the Band on the Run album and Jet for Todd and Wendy listening in Loveland this morning. Thank you, gang. Appreciate it. Now we're heading to Burnt Store Lakes, Florida. Kim and Jim Wood are got the mic now. They want to hear a few tunes. Let's start it off with Slow Down at Staten's Rock Station, T-Wing.

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I'm Looking Through You, paperback writer, and Slow Down for Kim and Jim Wood. Enjoying the music at Burnt Store Lakes. Although they said they were spending a day in Cape Coral Pine Island, where I don't know where that is, but it sounds lovely. So next time I need an invite. All right, we're going to wrap up the hour with a few tunes here from Kurumi. And we're going to start it off with a Julian Lennon song. Here's Say You're Wrong on Dayton's Rock Station TUE.

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0: All right, we are jumping back into it. It's the final hour of the program, hour number three. We're going to kick things off with a couple of tunes for Vicky and Fred in North Fort Myers, Florida. It says, "Hi, Dave. I have a for you request for Fred. I also wish to ask you to wish him a very happy birthday. His birthday is tomorrow." Aw. You robbing the cradle, Vicky? What is he, like 39 or something? I knew it. For Fred on his birthday tomorrow, we got a couple of George Harrison tunes. We're going to start it off with Wah Wah. It's Breakfast with the Beatles on TUE.

couple of tunes from George Harrison, Give Me Love, Give Me Peace on Earth, and Wah Wah for Fred's birthday. Celebrating his birthday tomorrow. Happy birthday, Fred. Have a good one. Now we go to Robert from Dayton, and he wants to hear a couple of early ones. Started off with a great one. It's 8 days a week on TUE.

What a great song. That's In My Life and 8 days a Week for Robert from Dayton. Thank you, Robert. Now we head to my buddy Jason from Fairborn, and he wanted to request a few of his favorites. I do like these next two. It's Devil in Her Heart. It's Breakfast with the Beatles on TUE.

0: One after 9:09. Also, Devil in Her Heart, Breakfast with the Beatles, Dayton's Rock Station, 104.7 WTUE. That is all for Jason from Fairborn this morning. Some Paul McCartney news. He is in the running for the Mercury Prize. I am not exactly sure what that is. It says the award honors the best UK album of the previous year, and it's due to be handed out October 22nd in Newcastle, England. Well, now I know what it is. Paul's The Boys of Dungeon Lane will all be in there, along with bands like Florence and the Machine, Arctic Monkeys, Depeche Mode. That's all in there. This is the first time that Sir Paul has been nominated for the Mercury Prize, which was launched back in 1992. He posted on his social media sites, what a brilliant and exciting surprise to be part of such an incredible list for the Mercury Prize. To have the Boys of Dungeon Lane recognized alongside so many brilliant artists and albums is a huge honor for me. Thanks to everyone who continues to support and enjoy the album. We've been having so much fun along the way, from making it to getting it out there for people to hear. I must say the reaction has been really special, so this news has just totally blown me away. Well, congratulations, Paul. Hopefully on October 22nd, you take home the prize.
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1: All right, it's time for the final stretch of tunes here on Breakfast with the Beatles. And we started off with a couple of songs from my buddy Buzz. And make sure if you get a chance to go see him, he does his show or residency, as I called it at one point, at My Favorite Muffin and Bagel at Cross Point Center in East Alex Bell Road in Centerville. He's there every Thursday from 11 a.m. till 2 p.m. And he accepts donations, but all the donations go to the local SPCA or the local Veterans Administration. And a lot of things are happening there. So thank you so very much. Buzz, here's a couple of your tunes. Hopefully you're doing these because this is one of my favorite. It's Norwegian Wood on TUE.

Two great songs from Buzz. Hope you're doing those at the old residency there, Buzz. That's Mother Nature's Son and Norwegian Wood. All right, let's move on to a couple from very loyal listener Gary. Got a one here from John Lennon. It's called Nobody Told Me. Staten's Rock Station, TV.

Couple of tunes there for very loyal listener Gary was the Ballad of John and Yoko and Nobody Told Me from John Lennon. And then we're going to wrap it up with a round of Oberding family requests. And they're going to do some solos. Everything you hear. Well, the first one's not really a solo. It's from the Traveling Wilburys, Brad. What in the world, dude? So you missed the line. That's all right. I like this song, so we're going to play it. We got four songs. We're going to start it off with Brad's request for Handle With Care. It's Breakfast with the Beatles on TV.

0: That's the no-no song from Ringo Starr. That's for Alexis Olberding. Paige Olberding with, which one did I do there? Every Night. Love that song. Just Like Starting Over from John. Traveling Wilburys, Handle with Care for the Olberding family. Brad, Kathy, Paige, and Alexis. Thank you so very much for listening in this morning, gang. Appreciate it. That's going to wrap things up. Appreciate y'all listening this morning. If you want to start making requests for next weekend show, do so. Just drop me an email. It's DaveAlexander@iHeartMedia. All that I ask is that you please put Breakfast with the Beatles in the subject line. It's really that simple. Enjoy the rest of your Sunday and have a great week, and I'll be with you again next Sunday. Have a great day.
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I don't know whether I believe this or not, but legend has it Black Hole Sun came to Chris Cornell in about 15 minutes while driving home. Thought he heard a TV news anchor say the words Black Hole Sun, misheard the phrase, but he loved it, so he built a song around it.

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0: 104.7 TUE with Dayton's Rock Station. Did you know that minivans might be cool again? First of all, were they ever cool? If they weren't, they might be because of a growing number of millennial parents who are giving them a second look. According to Edmunds, minivan sales went up 21% last year, with almost 400,000 sold in the U.S. And the only reason that I might believe this is because my buddy next door on a different radio station here in the building, his name's Chino, actually drives a minivan. This dude's always decked out in the latest sneakers. He's fashionable. He's just got all kinds of toys. He drives a Charger and a minivan. And I made fun of him one day. I go, bro, what's with the minivan? He's like, oh, don't you dare knock these till you try them. He said, this vehicle's my favorite one I drive for comfort. It's got plenty of power and plenty of space. So maybe they are cool again. I don't know.
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0: 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Originally written and recorded by American folk singer Jake Holmes in 1967, Jimmy Page of Led Zeppelin reworked it later, and it is the epic song it is now. Dazed and Confused.
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0: 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Make sense? Would that change your life? 50K could actually change my life. How about you?
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104.7 TUE with Dayton's Rock Station. Well, apparently, just had a discussion with my wife that she used to have a crush on Bryan Adams. Well, good for him. Summer of 69.

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We're celebrating 50 years with our birthday bash presented by Cassano's Pizza and co-presented by Beau Townsend Ford and Neutral Vodka Seltzer. Brett Michaels with special guest Great White are both coming to the Rose Music Center on Saturday, August 29th. It's nothing but a good time from your headband.

104.7 WTUE, celebrating 50 years of rock and date. Years ago, my cousin Ricky in a place called North Park played this song for me for the very first time. And that's when I started loving Queen. This is Fat Bottom Girls.

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1: Yeah, I'm not going to lie. Already planning every single thing for the fall, starting at the end of August, all the way up through October. Because Universal announced Halloween Horror Nights going to have an Ozzy-themed haunt, which I am stoked for. I'm going to go bankrupt, but I'm going to be there almost every weekend if possible. Actually, I can't be there every weekend because, well, I got to be here on Sundays. But every Saturday, I'll be there. It's Battle hanging out. Welcome into the show.

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1: So apparently minivans are cool again. And honestly, you know what? I'm here for it. Hey, what's going on? It's Battle. They say minivan sales have jumped 21% last year as more millennial parents realize sliding doors and extra space are hard to beat. Not going to lie, I scroll through social media. I keep seeing videos of old Astro vans showing up on social media. And now I want one so my kids can experience what I had growing up. Captain's chairs, a tiny TV, and a VCR that ate your favorite movie halfway through the road trip. You know what? Forget the three-row SUV. Let's bring back the rolling living room.
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Hanging out with you on a Sunday at his battle. So I got a question for you. What was that one show that you're super stoked to see, and then you're there and you're like, oh, that's not what I wanted to see at all? And what was that show for you? 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
1: 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What were you beyond excited for, but you left disappointed? Nick, what was that for you, my friend?
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0: 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Asking you the question on the show today, what show were you beyond excited for but left disappointed? Let's go to Roger. What do you think?
1: Oh, man. Okay. I don't want to name drop, but I saw Jerry Seinfeld.
0: All right.
1: And it just didn't go well. Didn't go the way I would have hoped.
0: Okay.
1: I don't think anyone would have hoped. I was maybe a teenager and ended up leaving early. Jerry Seinfeld. But you didn't hear that from me.
0: Oh, okay. Roger, we didn't hear anything from you. If you want to be a part of the show today, what show were you beyond excited for but left disappointed? And please don't send a message saying this show right here.

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Dayton's Rock Station, 104.7 WTUE. Hey, don't forget, coming up here tomorrow morning, your chance at winning $1,000. We'll kick things off at 9 a.m. Mellencamp and Seeger on the way after Aerosmith. It's

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Brett Michaels.

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0: 101.7 TUE, Dayton's Rock Station. A professor found a low-tech way to catch students using high-tech cheating. Hey, what's going on? It's Battle. Dr. Jason Gibson reportedly hid the word Madagascar in white text inside an exam question. Students couldn't see it, but when they copied the assignment into AI, the word showed up in their answers. 32 out of 35 students failed. The real lesson here, if your essay randomly mentions Madagascar, maybe proofread before hitting submit.
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1: Well, it appears that college football uniforms are about to look a little more like NASCAR. Hey, it's battle. Starting August 1st, Division I schools can add commercial sponsor patches to uniforms. Ohio State signed with Chase in a deal recently worth around $17 million a year, while Notre Dame's new SoFi partnership could be worth up to $20 million annually. Schools say the money will help support players and athletic programs. Pretty soon, the quarterback won't call an audible. He'll just pause for a message from his sponsor.

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1: All right, think back to school. Were you the perfect student or did the detention teacher know you by name? Hey, what's going on? It's Battle. New survey found that 54% of adults claimed that they never had detention, while only 4% said they got it often. 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What about you? Were you the teacher's favorite or were you like me and you had a permanently assigned seat after school in detention?
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Appreciate you listening, Jonathan.

0: Hanging out with you Sunday night. It is Battle Final Hour. You and I get to spin together. You want to hear something, let me know. Just slide in the DMs. Battle on air. Or hit that red microphone button. We call the talk back mic.
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1: I'm not going to lie, I am so stoked for Halloween Horror Nights at Universal because they announced there's going to be an Ozzy-themed room. And I could not be more excited about that.

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It's

0: Dayton's Rock Station 104.7 WTUE. Nothing ruins summer camp faster than discovering the candy wasn't actually candy. Hey, it's Battle. Police in Jersey are investigating after 13 children became sick at a YMCA camp. Officials say another child was seen handing out candy that reportedly contained mushroom-based edibles. Now, no arrests have been made. Investigators are trying to determine how the child got them. Suddenly, checking the ingredients on the snack table doesn't seem overly protective anymore.
1: As the old saying goes, size matters.
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Mr. John Mellencamp and Jack and Diane. Hey there, I'm Dr. John. Hope you've been having a great weekend. We've been the soundtrack for your weekend, and we're not done yet. Here's Matthias.

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0: Dayton's Rock Station, 104.7 WTUE. I'm Dr. John. That's Bon Jovi and Runaway. Bon Jovi just wrapped up 9 shows in New York's Madison Square Garden, and John Bon Jovi had this to say after the shows were in the books. He said, it was beautiful. It was real. It was human. He said, I looked at each of my bandmates and at as many of you as I could see, and I felt that resonance, that connection that can't be described or felt unless it was experienced in person, to be written about or viewed. And I have figured out that somehow I'm lucky enough to still work here, and I couldn't be more grateful.
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